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0: 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Keeping it country. 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

0: These are the songs and artists that started it all. The architects that paved the way for today's country stars. This is the Legendary Breakfast on the Ranch.
1: This week, we're beginning with a man who swore up and down he would have been a cowboy if he was born in a different generation. My name is Drew, and I welcome you to your Legendary Breakfast. As a kid, this man would often go camping with his family, inspiring a lifelong love of the outdoors. He would play horses and guns with the other kids, and his favorite chore at home was driving cattle. Yet, when people first heard the music of Marty Robbins, they heard this.

0: free.
1: Doesn't exactly scream cowboy, does it? One day, while driving on the road, Marty heard Johnny Horton's The Battle of New Orleans on the radio, which told him that there was an audience for more Western music. And executives agreed. Gunsmoke was the biggest show in the country right now, and kids have started watching cowboy shows after school. So Marty got in his head that he would perform as the cowboy he always wanted to be. An Arizona Ranger riding around with a big iron on his hip. We begin your legendary breakfast with Marty Robbins' Big Iron.

0: A lot of stuff happened between two major Tammy Wynette records. In the spring of 1972, Tammy Wynette's song, Reach Out Your Hand, was making waves. And she used this momentum to support a political figure she believed in, George Wallace. There might be some of you listening who know where I'm going with this. Tammy and her husband, George Jones, were scheduled for an appearance in Florida in hopes to rally support for Wallace's presidential campaign. However, on May 15th, Wallace was shot at a shopping mall in Maryland and eventually had to withdraw from the race. He did survive this shooting, but that pushed Tammy and George away from politics for the rest of their professional careers. They went back to making music. And while Tammy's Reach Out Your Hand peaked at number two, her next song, My Man Understands, would eventually go to number one. 1 year later, Tammy and George joined Tom T. Hall for a special concert in Florida. And after that particular show, Tom wrote one of his most recognizable hits. You can hear that song when we return.
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How old do you think I am? He said. I said, well, I didn't know. He said, I turned 65 about 11 months ago. I was sitting

He said, women think about themselves when menfolk ain't around. And friends are hard to find when they discover that you're down. He said, I tried it all when I was young and in my natural prime. Now it's old dogs and children and watermelon wine.

Lynn Anderson celebrated her fourth number one hit with Keep Me In Mind. Grant is going to have us celebrate for a different reason. It's the Golden Request on Your Legendary Breakfast. It's part of the show that offers you the opportunity to choose what song we play next. All we ask for in return is a story. 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Grant wrote out a nice message for us this week, and I'll read it to you now. I just got my dream job driving cargo vans around the country. It might not be grandiose to some, but there's nothing I love more than driving through this beautiful country and listening to great country music like this. Music like what, you may be asking? Well, this week's Golden Request is Willie Nelson's On the Road Again.

0: Last week, we talked about David Allan Coe writing a song based on a simple interview question. This week, his inspiration came from his brother's wedding. David was asked to do a speech and decided to write a love poem for the happy couple. He called this poem, "Tell Me, Lady, Can You Pray?" After the ceremony, he realized that there could be a hit song in these words. So he went to the bride and groom and asked if they'd be okay if he made it into a song. It was their poem, after all. Both of them said they can't wait to hear it. David played this new composition for producer Billy Sherrill, who had a note. Instead of "Tell Me, Lady, Can You Pray?", let's go with "Would You Lay With Me in a Field of Stone?" It took a lot of courage for Billy to suggest this change because Sherrill has gone on record to say that David Allan Coe intimidated him. This man was big. He's covered in tattoos, and he's been to prison. Luckily for the producer, David agreed to the title change without argument. And Tammy Wynette was able to take this love poem to number one. Producer Owen Bradley tried to get Conway Twitty to change a few things about our next song, but Conway was a lot more stubborn than David. Hear this 1975 hit when we come back.
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0: On October 5th, 1974, Charlie Rich reached number one with his song, I Love My Friend. And then his popularity started to decline. People were moving away from the sound of the late 60s, early 70s, and were migrating to this new, poppier sound. Charlie was always against this change, saying that the new stuff is not what country music is supposed to be. Fast forward to the night of October 13th, 1975, and it's the CMA Awards. Charlie's presenting the award for Entertainer of the Year, and the winner was the biggest name in this new evolution of the genre. So as a way to protest, Charlie took out his lighter and lit the ballot on fire live television. After this display, Charlie could not get a hit on the charts for 3 years. Not until producer Billy Sherrill found T.G. Shepherd's Devil in the Bottle record. If you flip that record over, you heard a song written by Jerry Hayes called Rollin' with the Flow. Now, you might be asking, who did win Entertainer of the Year in 1975? The answer to that question is after the break.
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0: It's time for some mandatory Merle on the Ranch Legendary Breakfast.
1: In 1965, Merle Haggard released his debut album, Strangers. And it was a decent success. It made the top 10, but Merle knew that he was better than this. He'd only been playing music for a year at this point and was still trying to find his sound. That's when he realized that being an artist meant you take something that works and you give it your own spin. Buck Owens was Haggard's idol. And since Merle was close with Bonnie Owens, the two got to know each other pretty well. Merle learned all about the Bakersfield sound and was able to build songs off of that template. One of his biggest successes with that experiment was the song that brought him the attention of Liz Anderson, the woman who would write Merle's first number one hit. Now, this song climbed to number 3, but it's arguably the Hags' most important single. This week's mandatory Merle, The Bottle Let Me Down.

Three chords and the truth. Back when it was more than country, it was country and Western. The Legendary Breakfast on the Ranch.

there's ladies. Well, he pushed his old straw hat back and he grinned. And he said, ain't they all, mister? Sonny, it's a sin. But they're all sitting on the world we're trying to win. Oh, but you know I love a mystery.

0: That was the song that brought us Patsy Cline. Patsy was signed with 4-Star Records and had been assigned to producer Owen Bradley. The first song the two of them worked on was written by staff writers Alan Block and Don Hecht. Famously, Patsy did not like the song at first, and it would become the first song that she and Owen would fight over. Ultimately, she agreed to record it as long as she could also record the song she did like, A Poor Man's Roses. To promote their new artist, 4-Star Records brought Patsy onto the Arthur Godfrey's Talent Scout radio show. The idea is that each episode, they would have musicians competing and the audience would decide who won. Originally, Patsy Cline wanted to sing the Rose song, but producers of the show requested Walkin' After Midnight. She ended up winning the competition that evening, and 1 month later, the song would begin one of the most iconic careers in the history of country music. Speaking of radio, our next artist started off as a radio DJ before creating a number one hit. Up next on your Legendary Breakfast, Tennessee Ernie Ford.
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3: Some people say a man is made out of mud. A poor man's made out of muscle and blood. Muscle and blood and skin and bones. A mind that's weak and a back that's strong. You load 16 tons, what do you get? Another day older and

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I loaded 16 tons of number 9 coal, and the straw boss said, well, bless my soul, you load 16 tons. What do you get?

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Fighting and trouble are my middle name. I was raised in the canebrake by an old mama lion. Can't no high-toned woman make me walk the line. You load

Imagine dreaming of one day making it onto the Grand Ole Opry stage, only to be told that you're never allowed back. You would think I'm talking about Johnny Cash, but actually, this happened far more recently, in the early 2000s. It's time to look ahead and ask ourselves, how did the music of the past inspire the music of today? There was this 28-year-old man who was hired at the Nashville Network. His job was to dig up old footage of country performances and organize them. It's important to note, he was working at the building next door to the famed Opry stage. One night, he sneaks in to stand on the platform and gaze out at all the empty seats. He makes a promise to himself that one day, he's gonna play here. And that's when a security guard caught the man, and he was now banned from the building. A couple months later, Dierks Bentley released his debut album, and his first single went to number one. The ban was then lifted, because even the Opry can't deny the pull that that stage has on people. Please enjoy the debut single from Dierks Bentley, the aptly titled, What Was I Thinkin'?

0: When 13-year-old Marie Osmond recorded her first track, she had MGM executive Mike Curb to thank for it. Mike was responsible for helping all the Osmond siblings find their own spot making music. But since Marie's brothers were first to go solo, they had control over the pop market. So Mike asked if Marie had any interest in country. That's where Sonny James comes in. Sonny was asked to be Marie's producer, and James said he would need to hear a tape of her voice first. So Marie recorded herself singing Dolly Parton's Coat of Many Colors. There were two things that stood out to Sonny. One, she sounded like a child. And two, she had this cutting sound to her voice. It was able to break through this simple piano with ease. So now that he had her voice in mind, he started searching for the right debut song, which brought us to Paper Roses. It worked out well for Marie that Sonny just so happened to have time off from the road. Coming up, though, we're going to hear what Sonny does behind the mic.
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0: For the story behind that Ronnie Millsap hit, I want to focus on Curtis Wright. Curtis got his start as a guitar player and backup singer for a road band. He would also be a session musician when he got back home. In December of 1989, however, he quit all that so he could focus on his dream. And there was a pretty good reason he chose that time to do it. See, when Curtis first arrived in Nashville, he made a friend out of Doug Mallette. Doug had been writing for years and had his own system for making hit songs. Curtis called it his roadmap. Doug wanted his friend to join him on this song he was working on called A Woman in Love. At first, Curtis thought there wasn't much to this idea. But he really got into the swing of it, and soon he would take all of his free time to learn from Doug. When Ronnie Millsap took A Woman in Love to number one, he decided to leave his old job to become a songwriter full time. By the way, I never mentioned who hired him as a road band guitarist in the first place. That would be our next artist. You're going to hear from them soon, but before that, I want to wish you a wonderful rest of your day. Thank you for your support of The Legendary Breakfast. This is Drew, signing off.
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0: From coast to coast, this is the show that brings the country together one song at a time. It's time to count down the 30 biggest songs of the week. 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
1: Hello, and welcome to the show that highlights the top 30 country songs this week all across Canada. This is the Cross Canada Country Countdown, and I'm your host, Kate Ryan. Last week, we had a new song take over the top spot on the countdown. It was Jason Aldean with his latest, Don't Tell on Me.

0: Now, will Jason be able to hold on to first place, or will we see another song rise up? We've got 30 songs to get through before we find out, so I hope that you'll stay with me.
1: Number 30.
0: Tennille Arts has a very special night coming up in her home province. As part of Country Music Week in Saskatoon, she's been named as a performer at the 2026 CCMA Legend Show. It's a special concert that's celebrating 50 years of Canadian country music at the Sid Buchwald Theatre on September 17th. She'll be joined by fellow Saskatchewan artists, the Hunter Brothers and Kelsey Kulik, along with Brett Kissel and Jason McCoy. Down two spots to song number 30. This is Tennille Arts, Don't Ruin Flowers. Wow.

0: say so. And that was Dan and Shay holding steady at number 29 with their song, Say So.
1: Number 28.
0: The James Barker Band is exploring a bit of a new sound with their latest single, After Dark. The new track has a bit more of a country folk feel and will sound familiar to fans of bands like Mumford & Sons. James says it's important to make music that he and the band enjoy. And hopefully, the fans will feel the same as well.
2: I think artists sometimes get messed up and they try and just write whatever they think is going to make them the most money or make the fans the happiest. And I don't think that anyone is smart enough to be able to do that. I think that you just have to make music that you're proud of and fires you up. And then if you're authentic, there'll be other people out there who see things the same way you do.
0: Making their debut on the countdown this week in spot number 28. This is the James Barker Band with After Dark. If you see-

0: And that was Zach Topp, holding steady once again this week at spot number 27 with his song, South of Sanity.
1: Number 26.
0: Carter Faith is having a remarkable year. Her album, Cherry Valley, was the first debut country album nominated for ACM Album of the Year in a decade. She performed at the ACM Awards. She's toured with Post Malone. And now she's about to make her acting debut in a Netflix film alongside Jessica Chastain. Oh, and she just dropped a deluxe edition of Cherry Valley called Cherry Valley Forever, and it features five brand new tracks. Down five spots this week to song number 26. Here is Carter Faith with Betty.

And that was song number 26 from Carter Faith, Betty. Our next song is making some quick moves up the charts, and we will have song number 20.

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0: And we just heard song number 25, up 5 spots from last week. That was Shaboozy, Cowgirl.
1: Number 24.
0: A concert video from a John Party show in North Carolina recently went viral for a very specific reason. A fan captured some creative footage from a rather unique angle during his performance. And the comments section absolutely lost its mind. John Party's fan base is passionate, enthusiastic, and apparently a little thirsty for John. Here now with song number 24, up 2 spots. This is John Party with Boots Off.
2: She's

0: That's how we know them now, but it's not how they started. This is Now and Then.
1: John Party actually heard the original demo of Dirt on My Boots and described it as sounding super hip-hop. He loved the lyrics, but wanted to pull it back to something more country, and that's exactly what he did. It became his second consecutive number one on the U.S. country airplay chart and his first number one here in Canada. Going back, this is a then song from John Party, Dirt on My Boots.
2: Baby.

0: It seems John is all about the boots. That was our then song from John Party with Dirt on My Boots. Coming up, we will have song number 23 from a Canadian artist from Waterloo, Ontario, who was encouraged to sing by one of his teachers in high school. Nate Holler is up next when we return to the Cross Canada Country Countdown.
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0: Moving down five positions to song number 23 this week. That was Nate Holler and Thought About You.
1: Number 22.
0: Our next song comes to us from George Burge. His song Ride, Ride, Ride was written as a reminder to himself to be fearless when he wasn't sure what was coming up next. The song features a little help from Luke Bryan. Dropping down nine spots to number 22, here is George Burge with Ride, Ride, Ride.

0: That was song number 22 this week from George Burge with some help from Luke Bryan. Ride, ride, ride.
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0: Our next artist started playing guitar at the age of 10 and soon afterwards started writing his own songs. But before he stepped onto the stage, Morgan Griffiths worked as an installer of kitchen cabinets and also as a semi-truck part salesperson. But the call to the stage was far greater, and we're glad he answered it. Here with song number 21, down 9 spots from last week, this is Morgan Griffiths with Just Being Me.

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6: So, before we get to this week's throwback track, here's a little country music history. On this date, back in 1975, Hank Williams Jr. nearly lost his life on Ajax Mountain in Montana. He slipped while mountain climbing and fell nearly 500 feet, landing on a boulder. He suffered multiple skull and facial fractures and a long, difficult recovery. When he came back, he looked different. The beard, the sunglasses, the cowboy hat. He grew them to cover the scars. And what started as a way to hide the damage became one of the most iconic looks in country music history. Here now with our throwback track, this is Hank Williams Jr. And all my rowdy friends are coming over tonight.

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3: Riley Green has been guilty of letting his mind wander on stage when he's performing. It happens to everybody at some point, but Riley has learned the importance of doing what he can to make sure he has a clear mind before he steps on stage every single night.
4: It's a crazy thing because I remember playing a festival in Alabama and forgetting some words. There's 30-something thousand people there, and it wasn't very noticeable. It was just a couple of lines, and I think I mumbled through them, but one of my old football coaches from college was there, and he told me, he said, man, it's just like a football game. You got to take some time to yourself before the show and kind of get your mind in the right state. When I was a construction worker, I could do that and kind of just get through the day, but you can't do that doing this, so you got to make sure you got your mind right.
3: He's moved up 4 spots with his song, Think As You Drunk. Here with song number 20, this is Riley Green.

0: Lehigh Valley has also moved up this week, four spots to be exact, to spot number 19 with their song, Fools.
1: Number 18.
0: Russell Dickerson has always had a gift for a hook, but his latest single pushes things in a direction he hasn't quite gone before. It's got as much rock in its DNA as it does country. And he says the whole thing came together almost instantly.
2: I love starting from a musical standpoint. I feel like it's so much easier to craft lyric and melody around like good music at first. So we were just ripping on guitar, like, you know, and it just felt so fun. And I just started singing like, make it work, do this. And the chorus, I feel like we wrote in like 15 minutes.
0: Moving up two spots to number 18. This is Russell Dickerson with Worth Your While.

0: just heard from Dallas Smith. That was song number 17, rising up 5 spots this week with his song, Good Time Goes.
1: Number 16.
0: Solly Burrows has been known to put his own spin on things. And his latest move is a country take on a good old rock classic. He's just released his version of the Kings of Leon's Use Somebody. And here's a little taste.

0: That was song number 16 this week from Sully Burroughs and Put It On Me. When we come back, we will have song number 15 from a lady who has set the country music world on fire. We will have Miss Ella Langley when the Cross Canada Country Countdown returns.
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0: And that was Ella Langley, dropping down 5 spots this week, ending up in the 15th position with Be Her.
1: Number 14.
0: Lainey Wilson is one of the best songwriters in country music right now. But even she writes some clunkers. She recently admitted she once wrote a song completely as a joke, but her team loved it. And she actually had to be the one to pump the brakes and talk them down off the ledge. In her words, this ain't it. It was a joke. We were just writing to be funny. Here now with song number 14, Phone, Keys, Wallet. And Lainey has a little bit of help from John Mayer.

0: here's one to watch.
1: Tucker Wetmore has been showing the world exactly what kind of artist he is. And it goes way beyond the music. At a recent meet and greet, a young fan named Jack was a little shy at first. So Tucker reached out with a big warm handshake and said, "You can call me Tuck." And it lit Jack's eyes up. The two danced together, took photos, he got an autograph, and Jack even taught Tucker a special handshake. His mom, Kimberly, said Tucker was intentional, never rushed, and welcomed the whole family like they were old friends. In her words, Tucker's down-to-earth personality and the way he embraced Jack created a memory our family will cherish forever. Here now with our one to watch, this is Tucker Wetmore. Who told

0: That will definitely be one to watch. From Tucker Wetmore, Who Told You That? We are over halfway through the countdown. And coming up, we'll have song number 13 that's really making some ground and getting lots of attention. Stella Lefty, when we return to the Cross Canada Country Countdown.
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0: rising up six spots to lucky number 13 this week. That was Stella Lefty with Boston.
1: Number 12.
0: Tennille Towns was so excited to get Keith Urban to play guitar on her single, Sunshine's Free. And it's not the first time that they've crossed paths. The two have a fun history.
2: I had a surprise Zoom call from Keith Urban a few years ago for the ACM award. He, like, during the pandemic, I thought it was a radio interview, and I opened the Zoom, and all of a sudden Keith Urban's on the screen, and I was like, wait, what? And he was like, you've won this award, and, like, congrats. And I was just like, come on. So we've stayed in touch since then, and he's, like, had me open a couple shows, and from that, I just sent in the song and the thread, and I was like, hey, I don't know, something about this song makes me think about you. What are the odds you'd want to, like, play some guitar on here? And he's like, I'd love to, and he sent tracks back, and he was so kind in the process, and just, like, everything he sent back was over and above what we'd asked, and he really spent time on it, which meant a lot. So this is a pretty cool full circle for me.
0: Here now is song number 12, moving up three positions this week. This is Tennille Towns with a little help from Keith Urban on guitar. Sunshine's Free. We are

0: And that was song number 12 from Tennille Towns. Sunshine's Free.
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0: Kenny Chesney has revealed the full track list for his 21st studio album. It's called Silver Sands Marina, and it will drop September 25th. 11 songs, three of them feature some pretty special guests. Megan Maroney is back with him on It Just Got Weird. That's their second collaboration. Colby Calais appears on What We Got Going On. And rising artist Lily Miola joins him on Goldfish. Kenny says the album didn't fully reveal itself until the last three songs fell into place. In his words, it's like a rock in your shoe. It'll bother you until it's just right. Up three spots this week to number 11. Here's Kenny Chesney with Carry On.

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4: Hey, this is Braden King from Weyburn, Saskatchewan. My new song, We Got Beer, is the perfect party song for your summer playlist. This song took me all the way across Western Canada this summer. I gave away 30 backyard concerts to my top fans across the country, and we got to bring them a free show, got to bring them some free beer, and got to bring lots of good times. It's one of my favorite things I've ever gotten to do in my career, and I'm so thankful to have had thousands of people singing We Got Beer all summer long. So crack a cold one, turn it up, because we got beer.

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0: Number 10.
1: Here's a great Saskatchewan story that involves Bailey Zimmerman. Identical twins Tanner and Connor Anderson from Regina spent nearly 2 weeks posting TikToks trying to get Bailey's attention at the Calgary Stampede. Now, when that didn't work, they made handmade signs with lyrics from Chevy Silverado and brought them to the show. Well, guess what? It worked. Bailey pulled them up on stage, and while they were there, Connor asked him how many TikTok likes it would take to write a song together. And here's what Bailey said.
2: How many likes on TikTok to make a song with you?
3: Oh my gosh.
4: I trust you. All right. This is crazy, all right? You guys can do it.
2: Yeah.
4: 500,000 likes.
2: Deal.
1: Now, the twins only started playing music 6 months ago. Tanner was in a pharmacy school. Connor was studying science. And they both walked away from it to chase something bigger. Look up Anderson Twins on TikTok. Give them a like. And who knows? Maybe the next Bailey Zimmerman co-write comes straight out of Regina, Saskatchewan. Here now with song number 10. Up one spot, this is Bailey Zimmerman with Chevy Silverado.
5: Why?

0: dropping down three spots to number 9. That was Dean Brody, Man Without a Woman.
1: Number 8.
0: Rolling Stone Canada has just named Owen Riegling one of the future of music artists to watch. When he was asked what people miss when they call him part of country's next wave, he pushed back just a little. In his words, "I don't feel like I'm arriving. It just feels like I'm doing what I've always done. And now more people are aware of it." He also had the best definition of success that we've heard actually in a while. "Can I make a living playing music? Is music my career?" Now, for the kid from Mildmay, Ontario, who used to play bars where nobody cared, both answers are now yes. Holding steady in spot number 8, this is Owen Riegling with Love, Hate, Love. I keep

0: fan Tyler Joe Miller is making some headway this week, rising up two spots to song number 7 with Under the Influence.
1: Number 6.
0: Taylor Swift is officially one of the most followed people on the planet, at least on Instagram. She sits at number 15 on the all-time most followed accounts list with over 273 million, yes, million followers. To put that into perspective, that's roughly 7 times the entire population of Canada following one person. Here now, up one spot this week to number 6. This is Taylor Swift, I Knew It, I Knew You.

0: from the movie Toy Story 5. That was Taylor Swift in spot number 6 with I Knew It, I Knew You. We're getting a little bit closer to who will be number 1. When we return, we will have song number 5.
1: Don't move.
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0: dropping down one spot into number five. That was Ella Langley with Morgan Wallen and I Can't Love You Anymore.
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0: Luke Combs recently wrapped up two sold-out nights at Murrayfield Stadium in Edinburgh, and the family was all there. His youngest son attended his very first concert, watching Dad perform in front of 67,000 people. And Luke got a little emotional on stage about it. His words talking about normally being home to change their diapers and make them breakfast. But the real show stealer both nights was Mama Rhonda Combs, who came out on stage during the shotgun segment carrying cans of Scotland's most popular beer, Tennent's Lager, grinning ear to ear and really hyping up the crowd. Down one spot to number four. Here is Luke Combs, Be By You.
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0: And that was song number 4 from Luke Combs this week, Be By You.
1: Number 3.
0: Morgan Wallen's Still the Problem Tour wrapped up August 1st, and the numbers are staggering. Industry tracking site Hits Daily Double projects the 23-date run will gross around $500 million. Now, to put that in context, the current number one highest grossing tour of 2026 in any genre belongs to Bad Bunny at $225 million. If Wallen's estimate is even close, he beats that by $275 million. Not just the biggest country tour of the year, potentially the biggest tour ever of the year. Here now with song number 3, up 2 spots. This is Morgan Wallen, Don't We? Wouldn't trade.

0: That was song number three this week on The Countdown from Morgan Wallen, Don't We? We are getting so close to the number one spot. And in order for you to find out, you're going to have to return with me. Coming up, that number one song when the Cross Canada Country Countdown returns.
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0: And we are back. Are you curious as to who is number one this week? I know I am. But we're going to make just a little bit of a detour before we get there.
1: Top of the charts 1 year ago, here's last year's leader.
0: Nate Smith wrote Fix What You Didn't Break with a team of Nashville veterans in a home studio. And he'll tell you, it scared him a little. After three straight defiant post-breakup anthems, he was stepping into full-on power ballad territory for the very first time. His inspiration was simple and honest. 10 years removed from a painful divorce, he finally found someone who changed everything. In Nate's words to Billboard, guys are more sensitive than we get credit for. And you know what? He's right. Radio stations were already requesting it long before it was even officially serviced. Here now with last year's leader, this is Nate Smith. Fix What You Didn't Break.

0: And that was last year's leader at this time. Nate Smith, Fix What You Didn't Break.
1: Number two.
0: Kane Brown's on Broadway in downtown Nashville just keeps growing. The four-story entertainment complex he opened earlier this year has now added a brand new third-floor lounge called Dusk. And on Saturday mornings on the rooftop, it opens up for a brunch series called Sun Up at Dusk, complete with skyline views, Nashville hot chicken and waffles, and champagne by the bottle. Oh yeah, and Kane himself has been known to show up unannounced. If you're heading to Nashville, it's at 312 Broadway. Here now holding steady in the number two spot, this is Kane Brown with Woman.
2: Hey,

0: So holding steady this week at number two, that was Kane Brown and Woman.
1: The Cross Canada Country Countdown, number one.
0: Are you ready for it? Jason Aldean has been around long enough to have some opinions about how this business works. And he's not shy about sharing them either. He recently said that too many new artists are jumping into headline shows before they're actually ready. In his words, you got two songs people really care about. What are you going to do for the other 80 minutes? He also pointed out that streaming numbers don't always tell the real story. A lot of streams are just background noise on a playlist, not a dedicated fan base showing up to buy tickets. Aldean himself turned down an early headline opportunity to keep opening for Brooks and Dunn, just to give himself more time to build his catalog. And it turns out that was a pretty good call. For the second week in a row at number one, here now is Jason Aldean and Don't Tell on Me on the Cross Canada Country Countdown.

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0: live on location. It's the Big JD and a happy Saturday going out to you. We are once again enjoying a beautiful afternoon here at the Extreme Kubota Vegreville Country Fair. And man, oh man, we've got plenty planned for this Saturday. And of course, a big part of it is going to be the Voice Vegreville competition. If you remember back a few years ago, we brought you the Star Search contest. Well, the Ag Society taking it over now as the Voice Vegreville. So you're going to see some great talent on display. They're going to have a whole lot of fun starting at 1 p.m. here at the Band Shell. And the winners will get to perform on the grandstand as well at 4:10 prior to the chuck wagon races, which go tonight at 5 p.m. So come on down, cheer on your favorites. The Band Shell going to be the place to be this afternoon for the Voice. That's just one of the many great events happening here on day four of 5 days of fun from the Vegreville Country Fair. Live on location for The Ranch, I'm Jeff Dick.
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0: Hello once again, the Big JD here live on location for the Ranch 106.5. We are enjoying day number 4 of the Extreme Kubota Vegreville Country Fair. Day 4 of 5. We've had a whole lot of fun already, but plenty still to come this weekend. As we mentioned a little bit earlier, chariots and check wagons are back on tonight for day number 4, but it will be different times. You can catch the chariots at 3 p.m. Then at 5 p.m., the chuck wagons will hit the grandstand. Going to be a great time. Make sure you're headed out for that. And, of course, Sunday's times, chariots will be at 1 p.m., chuck wagons at 3, and we will have the broadcast of the chuck wagon races starting at 3 p.m. You can catch it all here, Championship Sunday, live on the ranch with the drivers of the chuck wagons. And, again, that starts at 3 p.m. tomorrow. But plenty of opportunity to still come on down and catch the drivers of the APCCA. Live on location today for the ranch, I'm Jeff Dick.
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That is Zach McPhee and Smoke. All right, here on the Ranch 106.5. The Big JD back live on location with you. Coming to you live from the Vegreville Ag Society grounds, where it's day number 4 of the Extreme Kubota Vegreville Country Fair. And another great day to bring the kids on out. It's going to be a fun one. We got sunshine. We got warm temperatures. We got a full midway already. Plenty of folks out enjoying the rides, the games, the food. So much fun for the kids to take part in. Not only the rides, but you've got the special kids zone that has the petting zoo and the bouncy castles. And speaking of the kids, they've got an opportunity for the Little Pro Rodeo coming up at 4 p.m. as well. That's free with admission. Once again, the Little Pro Rodeo getting started by on the grandstand. That's at 4 p.m. Just some of the great events taking place today live from the Extreme Kubota Vegreville Country Fair. Make plans to come on down. It's going to be a great day out here. Live on location for the ranch, I'm Jeff Dick.

0: That is Bailey Zimmerman helping to kickstart our 1 o'clock hour together with Chevy Silverado, all right here on the Ranch 106.5. You got the big JD with you on your Saturday, live on location today from the Vegreville Ag Society grounds. It's day number 4 of the Extreme Kubota Vegreville Country Fair. We've had a whole lot of fun already this morning with the horse show. The Voice Vegreville competition just getting underway here at the band shell. Still a lot of fun ahead of your way this afternoon. Remember, at 2 p.m., the trackside bar officially opening up. So does Escape City. If you've ever wanted to try an escape room, here's your chance to do just that. It is a mobile escape room, and it's free with admission. That opens at 2 p.m. It's right near the band shell. And remember, at 3 p.m., the chariot races hitting the track at the grandstand. Remember, time's different today. Chariot races at 3 p.m. and the chuck wagons will hit the track at 5. All a part of day number 4 of the festivities here at the Extreme Kubota Vegreville Country Fair. Live on location for the ranch, I'm Jeff Dick.
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0: Well, hey there, I'm Ricky Tyler. Thank you so much for being with me today. I hope you had a great week. Maybe it was a short work week for you and that you're having an excellent weekend so far. Coming up on the show today, you ever have one of those I wish I thought of that moments? I've got one on the way for you. We're also going to talk Major League Baseball and first jobs, all that and more. 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

newlywed Taylor Swift and her latest I Knew It, I Knew You, all a part of your Saturday and all right here on the Ranch 106.5. How you doing? The Big JD along for the ride, enjoying an absolutely gorgeous afternoon here at the Ag Society grounds. I don't think you could ask for a better day for day four of the Vegreville Country Fair put on by our friends at Extreme Kubota. What a fantastic day. The sun's shining. You've got warm temperatures. A great day to bring the kids on out and enjoy the Midway. They got a lot going on for the kids. Not only the rides and the games, they've got the kids zone with the petting zoo. It's got the bouncy castles. A whole lot of fun to be had there. And don't forget, at 4 p.m. today, the Little Pro Rodeo happening at the grandstand. That is free with admission. Again, the Little Pro Rodeo getting started at 4 p.m. Just a few of the great events taking place here today as we continue 5 days of fun at the Extreme Kubota Vegreville Country Fair. Live on location for the Ranch, I'm Jeff Dick.

0: Hey there, I'm Ricky Tyler. Thank you so much for being with me today. And this was such sad news this past week. We lost a man who was truly part of the fabric of Canada. Longtime CTV national news anchor Lloyd Robertson passed away. Born in Stratford, Ontario, he developed an early fascination with broadcasting at the age of 12. He joined the CBC in 1956, starting in Winnipeg before moving to Ottawa and eventually Toronto, where he anchored the National from 1970 to 1976. That's when he moved to the anchor desk at CTV National News, where he was for the next 27 years, four decades on the air, covering many of the defining moments in Canadian and world history, including Expo 67, the moon landing in 1969, Terry Fox's Marathon of Hope, the death of Diana, Princess of Wales, the September 11th attacks, the fall of the Berlin Wall, and I could go on and on and on. 41 years as a national news anchor makes him the longest-serving network news anchor in television history. That's more than huge names in the industry like Walter Cronkite, Dan Rather, Peter Jennings. And it's hard to explain to people who only grew up in the age of the internet, who don't know life before it. But Lloyd was the man. You tuned in to the CTV national news at the end of the day. Lloyd would deliver, and then that was it. There was no arguing or yelling at each other online. He just gave you the straight facts. And who could forget his signature sign-off?
1: And that's the kind of day it's been.
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0: Hey, how's it going? I'm Ricky Tyler. Thank you so much for joining me today. I hope you're having an excellent weekend so far. And I think this would be super cool. The City of Vancouver has picked a group led by Vancouver real estate developer Zach Ross as its preferred partner to pursue a Major League Baseball expansion franchise. The league has not announced any expansion plans, but Major League Baseball Commissioner Rob Manfred has said previously that he hopes MLB will grow from 30 to 32 teams before his planned retirement in 2029. He also said that he does picture another team in Canada and that Vancouver would make sense. Now, suppose this happens. What should the team be named? That's what I'd like to hear from you today. What name would you give a Vancouver Major League Baseball team? 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

0: I'm just saying, that's the James Barker band, and then before that, Carrie Underwood, Before He Cheats. You got the big JD live on location today, hanging out at the Extreme Kubota Vegreville Country Fair. We're at the Ag Society grounds. Things are hopping, things are moving, they're ready to roll as we approach your 2 o'clock hour. Remember, at 2 o'clock, the Trackside Bar officially opening up. Escape City opens up if you want to try your hand at a mobile escape room here. Also, just a reminder, a little later on tonight, 7 p.m., if you're hitting up the band shell, you're going to see some great entertainment. Local favorites, the Off-Brand Boys, will be hitting the stage. Your chance to dance it out to some of your favorite hits. That's coming up at 7 p.m. at the band shell. The Off-Brand Boys getting ready to roll. Also at 7 p.m., well, at 6:30, you've got the Full Throttle Modified Truck and Tractor Pulls happening at the grandstand. Beer gardens will open up at 8. Marketplace goes until 8 p.m. Exhibit hall goes until 9. A lot of fun to be had. Make sure you make plans to get on down here. It's absolutely gorgeous. The Extreme Kubota Vegreville Country Fair, live on location for The Ranch. I'm Jeff Dick.
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0: Hey, what's up? I'm Ricky Tyler. Thank you for tuning in. We are talking about a potential Vancouver Major League Baseball team. It could happen. They are working on it. And I'm asking you today, what would they be called? I heard from Charlene who said, how about the Vancouver Grizzlies? We use the same color scheme as the old NBA team. Those jerseys were really awesome. Huh. That is an interesting idea. And yeah, the colors were great. That Pacific turquoise, the bronze for the bear, red and black. That was a cool color palette. The Vancouver Grizzlies were founded in 1995 alongside the Toronto Raptors as part of the NBA's expansion into Canada, which I was about to say was 20 years ago, but it's actually 30 years ago, and now I'm upset. The Grizzlies obviously did not last. They were sold and relocated to Memphis, Tennessee just before the 2001-2002 season. Vancouver Grizzlies, Major League Baseball. I like it. It's good. Keep your answers coming. If you were going to name a Vancouver MLB team, what would it be? Tell me in an email, the Ricky Tyler Show at vistaradio.ca.
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0: The Ranch.

0: me. Hey there, I'm Ricky Tyler. Thank you for tuning in. Hope you're having a great weekend so far. And we are talking about potential Vancouver Major League Baseball team names. The city has picked a group led by Vancouver real estate developer Zach Ross as its preferred partner to try to land a Major League Baseball expansion franchise. There are no official plans from Major League Baseball to expand yet, but it could happen. What would the team be called? I heard from Aaron, who said the Vancouver Spirit Bears. Ooh, I like that. I think that's a really cool name. Thanks, Aaron. Listener Kevin weighing in with what I know already is going to be my favorite answer. He said, the Vancouver Expos. Just bring back the uniforms and act like nothing ever happened. Yeah, I love that. I'm all for it. I'll tell you this, it would save me spending some money on merch. Drag my old Expos hat out of the closet and I'm good to go. Thanks, Kevin. Keep your answers coming. If Vancouver were to get a Major League Baseball team, what would you name them? Give me your suggestions in an email, the Ricky Tyler Show at vistaradio.ca.
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0: We were at a party. 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
2: 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I've got some
3: famous friends. 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

0: Hey there, Ricky Tyler with you. Thanks for tuning in. This is fun. Warner Brothers Discovery has confirmed that a live-action version of the 1960s animated series The Jetsons, starring Jim Carrey, is in development. Hanna-Barbera's classic cartoon series originally aired in 1962 and was later revived for more episodes in the 1980s. The series stars George and Jane Jetson and their two children, Judy and Elroy, as well as Rosie, the robot maid, and dog Astro in a futuristic world of flying cars. I spent many a Saturday morning in front of the TV with my cereal watching The Jetsons. The Jetsons will mark Carrey's first non-Sonic the Hedgehog movie in over a decade. He'll reprise his role as Dr. Ivo Eggman Robotnik in 2027's Sonic the Hedgehog 4. The Jetsons movie is currently set for release, quote, beyond 2027.
1: The Ranch

0: That's Josh Ross on a different night. Luke Combs as well, one number away. You've got it locked on 106.5 The Ranch. My name is Jeff Dick, and we are out live on location today at the Extreme Kubota of Egberville Country Fair. Talent on display all throughout the afternoon at the band shell as the voice of Egberville has been taking center stage. Absolutely incredible job by everyone involved. And don't forget, the winners from the three different age categories, they will be on the grandstand a little later on this afternoon, about 4:10, to perform their songs on the grandstand. That's part of the prize for the Voice of Egberville, so make sure you're there to cheer them on for grandstand action in between the Chariots and the Chuck Wagons. Now, Chariots getting underway at 3 p.m. today, Chuck Wagons at 5. And remember, when it comes to the Chuck Wagons, we'll have coverage tomorrow of Championship Sunday. The championship runs around the track. We'll be right here on the ranch, and that will start 3 p.m. on Sunday afternoon. That means that the Zabava Hour will be bumped until after the Chuck Wagons are complete. So you'll hear the Chuck Wagons at 3 p.m., and then following that, we will get into Zabava Hour. As for us right now, we've still got plenty going on here at the fairgrounds. Invite you to come on down, take it in. It's a gorgeous day for the fair, the Extreme Kubota of Egberville Country Fair. Live on location for The Ranch, I'm Jeff Dick.
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0: Great Canadian talent right there with Dallas Smith and Good Time Goes. Brooks and Dunn as well. Rock My World, A Little Country Girl. You're in the midst of all the action here. We're live on location at the Extreme Kubota Vegreville Country Fair, and we have had a great time today. If you were hanging out anywhere near the band shell, you heard some amazing talent when it came to The Voice Vegreville. Some great competitors there. The band shell will also be hopping around 7 o'clock tonight as the Off-Ramp Boys take to the stage. Always local favorites there. Remember this evening, another busy one at the grandstand. Full throttle modified truck and tractor pulls will get underway at about 6:30 p.m. Beer gardens officially open at 8 o'clock, pardon me. And then, of course, being Saturday, we got the big fireworks grand finale. Fireworks at the grandstand. It's 11 p.m. for that. I'm going to see a great fireworks display at the grandstand. Again, 11 p.m. for that. All a part of your Saturday here at the Vegreville Country Fair, brought to you by Extreme Kubota. We'll be back with more in just a moment. It's Jeff Dick, live on location for The Ranch.
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You got it right here on 106.5, the Big JD along for the ride, and on location today, hanging out at the Extreme Kubota of Egreville Country Fair. We're here for day 4 of 5, and we have had 3 fantastic days so far. Day 4 looks like more of the same. Sunshine, beautiful weather, great day to come on down and enjoy everything going on. We've had the chariot races just kick off. We still have the Little Pro Rodeo, free with admission. That goes at 4 p.m. Our Voice Vegreville winners will be performing at the Grandstand at 4:10. And then don't forget 5 p.m. Chuck Wagon races going at the Grandstand as well. A whole lot of fun still scheduled for the evening hours. You've got the Modified Truck and Tractor pulls at 6:30. And, of course, the fireworks close out today at the Grandstand. That is set for 11 p.m. Live on location for the ranch, I'm Jeff Dick.

0: Hey there, Ricky Tyler in today. Thank you for joining me. Have you ever had a why didn't I think of that moment? Because I am totally having one right now. This is genius. A company in Singapore has placed over 100 refill stations for home and laundry cleaning products. A company called EcoWorks learned that Singapore's recycling rate has plateaued at about 11%. So it's deploying these refill machines for cleaning products all around the city. Reducing the cost of packaging has also allowed the household product manufacturer to offer their goods at a 30% discount if filled up at one of the vending machine-style refill stations. You just bring any container to one of these stations and you can fill it with laundry detergent, dishwasher liquid, floor cleaner, and more, eliminating the plastic bottles that become waste in the first place. And because there's no bottle or packaging, it allows the company to cut the price of the product. These are exactly the kind of out-of-the-box thinking ideas that the world needs. So simple and so brilliant.
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0: 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The Ranch.

Hey there, Ricky Tyler with you. Thank you for joining me today. And this is amazing, as in The Amazing Spider-Man. It took just 7 days on the big screen for Spider-Man Brand New Day to surpass Toy Story 5 as the highest grossing movie of the year. In just a week, it generated $1.155 billion. Disney's Toy Story 5 earned $1.067 billion, but that was since June. During its opening weekend, it earned $407 million in North America, becoming the fastest film to ever surpass the $400 million mark at the domestic box office in just 4 days. I have no doubt it's going to have another massive weekend this weekend, and it'll reach $2 billion in no time. If it keeps trending this way, could end up being

0: the biggest selling movie of all time. As it stands now, James Cameron's Avatar from 2009 is the highest grossing film of all time, earning an incredible $2.92 billion. I don't know. I think Spider-Man Brand New Day is going to do it. Have you seen it yet? I have not, but I've heard nothing but good things so far. 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

0: Don't Ruin Flowers. That is Tennille Arts and the latest from her. All right, here on the Ranch 106.5. You got the big JD live on location today, hanging out for day number 4 of the 5 days of fun down here at the Ag Society grounds. It's the Extreme Kubota Vegreville Country Fair, and we've had a lot of fun already here on day number 4, and still more to come. The Chariot's just getting underway. Of course, we got the Chuck Wagon races at 5 p.m. Remember, the Full Throttle Modified Truck and Tractor pulls at 6:30, and the Beer Garden's opening at 8. And then, of course, tonight, the big one, the fireworks at the grandstand set for 11 p.m. Remember, the Midway goes until after the fireworks, so plenty of time to get down, enjoy some great evening riding. And then tomorrow, we wrap up the 5 days of fun with a great Sunday schedule as well. Trade show kicking off at 11 a.m. And remember the different times for Chariots and Chuck Wagons. Chariot races will be at 1 p.m. tomorrow, with the Chuck Wagons at 3. And we will be there for that as well, bringing you live coverage of Championship Sunday with the Chuck Wagons. So make sure you're tuned in at 3 p.m. for that. All a part of our weekend coverage here of the Extreme Kubota Vegreville Country Fair. Live on location for the Ranch, I'm Jeff Dick.
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0: Hey there, I'm Ricky Tyler. Thank you so much for hanging out with me today. And new StatsCan data came out recently about how much Canadians make on average per week in their jobs, along with the average earnings from each province and territory. They say Canadians are earning 3.4% more than they were last year on average. The area with the highest earnings on average? Nunavut, where residents earned an average $1,862 per week. Wow, Northwest Territories came in second, Yukon in third, followed by Alberta, Ontario, and BC, but the difference between those three is like a few bucks. The bottom of the list? Any idea? Prince Edward Island. But here's the thing, even though there's been a year-over-year increase in average wages, the cost of living is way higher, so Canadians are continuing to feel their budgets squeezed. I'm certainly feeling it. But I thought we could have some fun today looking back at what we used to make in our first jobs. How much did you get paid in your first job, and what job was it? I made $7 an hour working at a Toys R Us when I was 15 years old, and I tell you, I felt rich. How about you? Tell me about your first job and what you got paid in an email, The Ricky Tyler Show at VistaRadio.ca.
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Morgan Wallen, Everything I Love, after Ella Langley, and Word for the Wind. Great way to keep your Saturday rolling here on the Ranch 106.5. For the final time, checking in today from the Extreme Kubota of Egreville Country Fair, I'm Jeff Dick. We've had a whole lot of fun here. Day 4 of 5. Yes, we still got plenty coming up as the day progresses. Of course, we got our Vagreville Voice winners getting ready to hit the stage on the grandstand. That'll be a little after 4. And then at 5 o'clock will be the Chuck Wagons. Remember that. 6:30, you've got the Truck and Tractor Pulls. Going to be a whole lot of fun there. And then, of course, the big finale for your Saturday is the Fireworks Show, also at the grandstand, set to go at 11. And then tomorrow, remember, final day, day number 5, it's going to be chock full of action. A lot of great entertainment, including Championship Sunday runs for the Chariots and Chuck Wagons. We will have coverage of the Chuck Wagon Championship Sunday races starting at 3 p.m. Remember that, 3 p.m., the Chuck Wagons will get underway right here on the ranch, so make sure you're tuned in for that. We're going to have a great time tomorrow, but come on down. Still plenty going on here today for day number 4. It is the Extreme Kubota of Egreville Country Fair, and live on location, I'm Jeff Dick.

0: Hey there, I'm Ricky Tyler. Thank you so much for tuning in today. We are talking about our first jobs. How much did you get paid in your first job, and what was the job? I heard from Pam, who said $7.25 an hour at a donut shop. I was 17, and I thought I was rich. Gas was 52 cents a liter. I remember those days when gas was 52 cents a liter. And yeah, I thought I was rich too. Life was great. You're living at home with mom and dad. I spent all my money on records and clothes and concert tickets. Those were the days. How much did you get paid in your first job? What job was it? How old were you? 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

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All right, boys. This is her favorite song, you know that, right? So if we play it good and loud, she might get up and dance again. Oh, she put her beard down. Here she comes, here she comes. Left, left, left, right, left.

Hey, what's up? I'm Ricky Tyler. Thank you so much for being with me today. We are talking about our first jobs. How much did you get paid in your first job? What was it? How old were you? Give me all the details. Not surprisingly, a lot of you worked in fast food when you were younger. Misty said she made $6.38 an hour at McDonald's when she was 17. She did feel rich at the time and lived on her own. Imagine you could live on your own and feel rich at $6.38 an hour. It's enough to make you want to cry. Megan said $6 an hour at a Wendy's. Audrey also worked at a Wendy's, but it must have been before that because she was making $3.65 an hour. Natasha said she made $8 an hour working at a Quiznos, but was fired after a month because somebody asked for olives on their sandwich and she gave it to them. I mean, really? You got fired over olives? Ridiculous. This is so fascinating. Keep your answers coming. How much did you get paid for your first job? What was the job? How old were you? Give me all the details in an email. The Ricky Tyler Show at VistaRadio.ca. The Ranch.

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0: Ricky Tyler with you today. Very glad you could join me. We are talking about what we got paid in our first jobs. Back at a time where your dollars stretched a little further, or a lot further, really. I heard from Charlotte saying her first job was at Safeway in the deli. She made $10.50 per hour, and that was about 12 years ago when she was 16. I asked her if that felt like a lot of money to her. She said yes. Yeah, at 16, that would feel like a lot of money. Kathleen weighing in, she said she made $5.90 an hour as an assistant at a daycare in Edmonton 24 years ago. And I'm sure that $5.90 was a lot of money 24 years ago, but daycare work is hard. You deserved more. Thanks, Kathleen. I'm going to get going, but keep your answers coming. What did you get paid in your very first job? What was the job? How old were you? I'd love to read your answers. Send an email to the Ricky Tyler Show at vistaradio.ca. I'll be right back here again next weekend. I hope you'll join me then. In the meantime, enjoy the rest of this one and have a great week.
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And now let's call on John Pagno, formerly from the Pagno Brothers Orchestra, along with his group called CJ Hollis, Як вони вам заспівають in the Carpathian Hills.

Here's a group of musicians that sure took the nation by storm back in the 1960s and 70s. They call themselves the Country Lads from Yorkton, Saskatchewan. And here they are with a real toe tapper, Road to Yorkton Polka.

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8: 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It's called Rocking Romeo.

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5: A group of five talented musicians right out of Edmonton, Alberta. 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And here they are with one entitled Podaimo Charku.

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4: Хто сказав, що старість не радість? 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

from the southeast region of Manitoba. Matter of fact, I believe it was Caliento / Arbaca, Manitoba area. This is where this legendary artist first came from. I'm talking about the legendary Petra Peklek, and here he is with a real toe-tapper, the four-string polka.

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2: Back in the 1980s, there was a gentleman right out of the Dauphin region that recorded a song called Going to Hawaii. His name was Bill Rutka, and the Cobasonics from Edmonton, Alberta loved the number so much, so here is their version of Going to Hawaii.

As we reminisce about the good old days, especially all the Ukrainian weddings, let's listen to Adam Krupa along with the Trail Riders as they sing for you, The Wedding.

What would a Zabava program be without a butterfly? Well, I tell you what, folks, it's time to clear some of those benches and chairs off your deck, or maybe move some furniture in your rec room or maybe in your kitchen, because let's all get ready to dance the original traditional butterfly featuring the Primrose Trio.